0: cars are running on lithium-ion batteries, and firefighters expect to see them continue to contribute to more fires. Charlotte Fire Battalion 3 Chief John Renner told Queen City News.
1: Every now and then they can have what we call thermal runaway. And what that thermal runaway is basically an internal chain reaction inside the battery that causes it to basically heat up and have that stored energy potential to expand.
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1: And welcome, everybody, to the beautiful and historic Lyric Theater here in our hometown of Lexington, Kentucky. We are broadcasting all over the world, celebrating this amazing and wonderful world of grassroots music. We liken Wood Songs to a multimedia front porch where artists come from everywhere to be on our stage. They come from Australia to Ireland, New Zealand to New York, Yuma, Arizona to the Yukon and across Canada. We tell them all, you don't have to be famous to be on Wood Songs. You just have to be very, very good. And that is the case on this broadcast. We have a spectacular artist from South Carolina, from North Carolina, a wonderful Wood Songs kid from South Carolina. But first up is an amazing artist that comes to us all the way from Canada. He's one of the major award winners of the blues music world. He's known for his very powerful and dynamic voice, and we're very proud that he's going to be introducing songs from his new album right now. He's going to do a tune called Take Me Back. Please welcome the incredible artist Matt Anderson from Canada on the Wood Songs Old Time Radio.

0: All the way from Canada. Matt Anderson, it's so nice to have you back. This is your second time visiting us.
1: Thanks for having me.
0: No, this is great. So coming in from Canada, of course, there's a lot of great artists from Canada, people like Gordon Lightfoot, of course, who we just recently lost, Joni Mitchell, mm-hmm. Neil Young. These are all folks that you grew up listening to. And so what were their inspirations for Matt Anderson?
1: A lot of them sang about home, which is something you didn't hear come across in the radio stations a whole lot. You know, my small town, we didn't get local radio stations. Our stations came from far away, for the most part, a classic rock station and a country station. So we didn't hear a lot of songs about Manitoba lots of times, or Regina. So that was always kind of nice, just to hear a voice that kind of, you know, felt like it was spoken a little closer to your own place.
0: Well, and music was obviously not just the other Canadian artists that would inspire you, but your home life was very, mm-hmm. very musical, especially your grandfather.
1: Yeah.
0: Growing up. Tell me about your grandfather and the Saturday nights at Grandpa's.
1: So my grandfather played fiddle, mom played piano, and anytime the family gets together, it was music. So music wasn't something we did as a career choice. It was more what you did because you were kind of forced into it more than anything, really. It was just, I had a guitar in my hands pretty early on. And music was always around. You know, it was a small town, small community, and it was a big part of every night, and especially the weekends, you know. And, you know, we'd have fiddle tunes on Saturday night and gospel tunes on Sunday morning.
0: Well, that sounds like a lot of fun, a nice way to grow up around music, kind of a
1: Absolutely.
0: Very front porch atmosphere.
1: Absolutely,
0: I would think.
1: Yeah.
0: So when did Matt Anderson realize that your voice could blow the back wall out of a theater?
1: That came from singing in bars and trying to be louder than the drunks, pretty much. That's all that was. That came from necessity. I always sang with my mom, you know, when I was a kid, but as I just started playing in bars and realized I had to be, you know, loud to be heard, that's kind of where that came from, I guess.
0: Well, you're kind of a musical toggle switch because, I mean, backstage, you're sort of the gentle giant. You're very, very kind and sweet and rather quiet. Then you walk out on stage and the toggle switch blows, and then boom, there's Matt Anderson.
1: I don't think people would want to hang out with me if I was the boom backstage, I don't think.
0: Well, you certainly boomed the front stage. Now, your new album is sort of a change in direction for you. It's your songs, your voice, and you're known for that powerful crank to 11 like we just heard. I mean, that's the Matt Anderson everybody is familiar with. But the new album, there's a gentler side to Matt Anderson.
1: The producer, Josh, who's a good friend of mine, was all his idea, really. You know, he loves the parts of my shows where we kind of chill out and get quiet for a moment, and he just wanted to chase the album. Chasing that idea for the whole thing. So that's what we did, all live off the floor in the studio, no headphones, just really quiet and chill, and just kept it all pretty relaxed.
0: So when you say live off the floor, you know, for the audience sake, there's not a lot of multi-tracking going on here.
1: No, we did very little of that, pretty much. So by the time we were done recording a song, that was it. We'd move on to the next one, no going back. And
0: that's kind of a very pure way of doing an album.
1: It is, yeah. It's not for everybody. I like doing it that way. You can't hide behind anything.
0: Well, we don't want to hide behind the songs on your new album. And again, it's a different direction for Matt Anderson. He's a brilliant artist all the way from Canada. He's going to play the title cut to this amazing new album. New direction, new voice and sound. It's called Hammer and the Rose. This is the title cut. It's Matt Anderson on the Wood Song, Old Time Radio.

Title cut from his album Hammer and the Rose from Canada, Matt Anderson. If you want to know more about the music of Matt Anderson, his tour schedule, if you want to make his music part of your home music collection, all you got to do is visit the WoodSongs website, click on the archive page. This is show number 1149. We're going to tell you more about Matt Anderson, as well as our next artist, all the way from Asheville, North Carolina. She also comes from an incredibly musical family, just like Matt Anderson, and banjo and the fiddle. She's got the fiddle in her hand right now. She's going to introduce herself with a song that's very appropriately titled after her. I think it's called Phenomenal. Please welcome Elizabeth McCorvey to the WoodSongs.

0: Song is appropriately called Phenomenal. Elizabeth McCrary, it's very nice to have you here.
1: Thank you. It's so nice to be here.
0: So, and you're playing the fiddle. A fiddle, violin, we should say, is what you grew up around.
1: Yes, I started playing when I was 3.
0: And you come from, like Matt, the violin was very prominent when you were a youngster. And you're from a very musical family as well. Your father, Everett, of course, is one of the heroes of the opera world.
1: Yeah.
0: Do we know?
1: I'm a big fan of Everett.
0: I bet you are. So now, as you grew musically and established yourself in Asheville, North Carolina, which is a beautiful community.

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3: The urban areas, you know, how does that help?
4: Well, I can learn a lot about my clients based on how they engage with the horses. So I usually start an activity by saying, just go out and say hi to the horse and see what you think. And some people like run up to the horse, and some people say like, oh no, I don't want to get too close. I might be bothering him, or he doesn't like me because he walked away. And that gives me an insight into maybe how they approach new relationships. So then we get to practice what it might be like to not assume that you're a bother, or maybe not run up and pet the new being you're meeting on the face.
3: Well, let's take that world. Now let's merge it back into your music, because the music world is not unlike what you're dealing with, mm-hmm. with the horses and stuff, because musicians need validation, they need kindness,
4: so much.
3: They need communication.
4: I need a lot of validation.
3: So, I don't know, you're doing pretty darn good there,
4: thank
3: honey.
4: Thank you. Oh, keep it coming, I love it.
3: So you took a chance with music, and you sort of did a deep dive into the world of folk and roots music,
4: mm-hmm.
3: and you sort of put causes around your music and what it's for. Mm-hmm. So explain that part of it.
4: Yeah, I think music is really the most important tool of the revolution. And I think that the revolution, whatever it looks like, is going to have a soundtrack. And I think that it's an important piece of exploring how we engage in the world. And it's such a timestamp for what is happening. So you can listen to the lyrics and get a sense of what was happening, what it felt like, and whatever comes up in you as the music is playing and you're listening to the lyrics can connect you to the people that wrote it, the people that experienced what they were experiencing when they shared the music. And so I think it's a great connector.
3: Well, there was a band, Carolina Chocolate Drops.
4: I've heard of Carolina Chocolate Drops.
3: Rhiannon, of course, Giddens,
4: yeah.
3: You know, and they sort of took that lead in that world, and you're sort of following in those kind of footsteps.
4: Mm-hmm.
3: And so how do you find the audience reacting? Because your messaging is from the African-American experience, which is good. That needs a voice. Mm-hmm. It needs to be spoken. And you're doing it in that folk and roots world, which is a different kind of audience to begin with,
4: mm-hmm.
3: right? And you're doing it with a fiddle and a banjo,
4: mm-hmm.
3: and a cello, and
4: yeah.
3: all these other things that
4: yeah.
3: you play. Right, so what is the audience reaction to all that?
4: They don't always love it, but people don't always like hearing the truth. But I'm a therapist, so I can hold all of that.
3: Well, we're going to get a sampling of one of those kind of songs as you pick up
4: yeah.
3: your banjo. All right, she's got an album out called Songs I Sent You, and this is going to be one of those message songs that she performs. This time she's going to be on her banjo. This is called Riot Blues. It's Elizabeth McCorvey on the Wood Songs, Old Time Radio.

0: from a great album called Songs I Sent You. Rye Blues, the voice of Elizabeth McCorvey. Whistles provided by Lefty Carmian on the acoustic guitar. We're going to introduce the other member of her band in the second half hour. Two very powerful voices on this broadcast. Of course, Elizabeth McCorvey. We got Matt Anderson from Canada. Oh, and wait till you meet this week's WoodSongs kid. We will be back right after this.
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3: We hear so often from our Grace Notes guests that they just love to help people. 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
0: Thank you, Dom. Welcome back, everybody. There's a member of the Carolina Chocolate Drops. We were talking about them earlier. Welcome to our broadcast here at our home base at the Lyric Theater in our hometown of Lexington, Kentucky. We're at the crossroads of America's folk and bluegrass music, the gateway city to the beautiful Appalachian Mountains, and dare I say, the mural capital of the world. We're on the air on over 500 radio stations like the North, 103.3 WDSC-FM in Duluth, Minnesota, Valley Heritage Radio in Ontario, Canada, Country Radio in New Zealand, WDLG-FM in Dillingham, Alaska, just to say a few. We want to say hi to all the folks tuning out there. We're also on American Forces Radio Network, which puts this show on the air, two different channels in 177 nations, from South Korea to Kuwait, plus every single military base in the world, every U.S. naval ship in the world, every Coast Guard vessel sailing in North America gets to hear this broadcast as we bring them a little taste of home. And as always, we want to say hello to the men and women that are tuning in out there, the fans and the public that get to hear the show. We're on public television coast to coast, the RFD television network nationwide. We're also in schools with lesson plans, and that's why this time, every broadcast, we invite a youngster from somewhere in America to come on our show. They get to sing one song on a national broadcast in the presence of seasoned touring artists like Elizabeth McCorvey, very powerful voice, Matt Anderson, a multi-award-winning Canadian artist, and all the way from 6 Mile, South Carolina, let's welcome a 14-year-old Jason Stone. How you doing, Jason? Judson. Judson. Judson Stone. So now you're here with your acoustic guitar. You're 14 years old. How long have you been playing your guitar?
5: I've been playing my guitar for about 5 years, I'd say.
0: About 5 years. So you started like really nine? Years old? Was that, you're kind of like Matt Anderson there. So was that, what made you want to play the guitar at 9 years old?
5: I saw my dad playing. He played while I was growing up a lot, and I just thought it was a really cool thing to get into. And I had a ukulele that I got when I was like 2 years old, and I just kind of beat on that thing, you know, pretend it was a baseball bat sometimes, and then pretend it was like a, you know, electric. But I just really got interested in that and decided to learn, and here now.
0: So who are some of your guitar heroes? You're here with a very nice acoustic guitar, and you're sort of leaning towards the bluegrass world, right? So who are some of the artists that you would listen to that would inspire you?
5: Yeah, so a lot of the people I really love and really listen to a lot is people like Tony Rice, obviously a great bluegrass musician, mm-hmm. and newer people like Dan Tominski, and then a lot of just bluegrass guitarists like that. And I'm also into a lot of old country stuff, you know, like Brent Mason style, chicken picking stuff, and yeah, it's just really interesting to me.
0: Brent is an amazing guitar player, isn't he? Yeah. Mm-hmm. So now we have a definite theme going on here, because Elizabeth McCorby comes from a musical family, and we listened to Matt talking about his grandfather and growing up. And you and your dad write songs together, right?
5: We do, yes.
0: And you're gonna perform a song that you and your dad wrote together. Right? So this is a tune called Snow. He's from 6 Mile, South Carolina. He's 14 years old. This week's Woodsongs kid, Judson Stone on Woodsongs Old Time Radio.

If you've got a youngster that you think belongs on our broadcast, we want to hear from you. If you're the parent or the guardian, just go to the Woodsongs website, click on the kids page, and we look at every single submission that comes in. And we're very glad to say that Judson's going to be returning to Woodsongs in a couple months as part of the Woodsongs Kids TV series. That he is amazing at 14 years old. And Matt, I'm very sorry to say that you have to follow the Woodsongs kid. He's got a new album called Hammer and the Rose. This is a tune called Way Ahead of You. It is from Canada, Matt Anderson on the Woodsongs.

0: The album is called Hammer and the Rose. That's a tune called Way Ahead of You. Matt Anderson from Canada, you know, a little bit more energy in your performances, and you might win some awards or something. Rick, I'm going to brag a little bit on you while you're tuning your guitar. Matt Anderson from Canada was the first Canadian to win the International Blues Challenge. He's a multiple Maple Blues Award winner, including Entertainer of the Year, European Blues Award for Best Acoustic Performer, multiple Juno nominations, which is the Canadian version of the Grammys. He's toured with Bo Diddley, Buddy Guy, Greg Allman, the Sadesky Trucks Band, Little Feat, Johnny Lang, Beth Hart, and many others. You are a rock star, my friend. You're like the guy.
1: Wasn't that good at 14, though.
0: Well, I was going to say, let's talk about this this young kid, Judson Stone. You're sitting next to him. You're watching him play. He's 14 years old.
1: I just wanted to beat him up, I'm going to be honest.
0: You know, it does make you wonder where it comes from at 14, right? These kids, you think they're little, and they just, you know, they're little mini Bela Fleck and
1: fantastic.
0: Little mini Chris Thieles, and right?
1: I can't wait for when you're 20. That's it.
0: So what, at 14 years old, where were you musically?
1: I just started on guitar. Before that, I played tuba.
0: And, tuba?
1: Yep. But tuba wasn't good for parties, really. So I picked up guitar because I wanted to be able to sing along and, you know, do the songs I like to listen to on the radio. And tuba just wasn't it. So.
0: Well, I never heard anybody wanting to play the tuba to meet women, but, you know.
1: And you never will.
0: I was going to say, things are different in Canada. I'm not used to that. What is the music world like in Canada? Canada tends to be more protective of their artists. In America, it says a kind of a free-for-all. Everything's open, mm-hmm. which is a good side. But Canada protects the artists. They make sure that there's a certain equality to it.
1: We do have a very good... Well, yeah, they try to be good as they can. Arts support system, you know, there's lots of funding for artists to make music and to get out on the road. You know, we have a thing called a Star Maker, and it's meant for us to go out and tour and support us when we can't make any money for ourselves yet. A lot of systems like that are in place that help us make records, get recordings out. It's pretty fortunate that way. I know not every country has that.
0: Were you able to benefit that from that yourself? Mm-hmm. You know, with this, and this sort of a very generous thing for a country to do for their artists.
1: Yeah, I mean, we hang on to our culture as much as we can. You know, sometimes it slips away more than we like, I think. But, yeah, we like ourselves.
0: In your opinion, I mean, you see young kids like Judson over here mm-hmm. from South Carolina, and the way you grew up, you see Elizabeth McCorvey sitting next to you. She's going to perform next, you know. But, you know, these kids coming up from musical families going out on their own, the encouragement that the society around them, call it government or system or whatever you want, that lends its support to artists. What does that do to the communities around those artists?
1: For me, I mean, it's music has become one of our biggest exports from a lot of the communities, and I think that's the best way to shine a light on them. I get to travel around quite a bit, and I definitely find music and food is the best way to find out about people. We got good bits of both, so I put it out there.
0: Well, it's good for governments to support artists, mm-hmm. communities, grants and stuff, but it's really good to have a father
1: yeah.
0: that is going to support his son's dream to go into music, right?
1: Absolutely.
0: And your dad, when it came time for you to get your first touring vehicle, what did he do?
1: He co-signed, yep. I think he was tired of me banging up the sides of his car with the speakers, so he was like, time to get your own.
0: One would listen to Matt Anderson and think, well, you don't need a PA system, but who helped you get a PA system?
1: Yeah, that was all on Mom and Dad. They were supporters from day one, still are.
0: So it's really important for parents to get behind their kids, because a lot of times art and music, it's not viewed as a job.
1: It's not, and you know, at home, like any place else, sports was always given the big push. You know, we love to see our basketball stars and our hockey stars for sure, but none of them have touring careers, so I don't worry about it.
0: Well, you're gonna perform. You're gonna perform a song in tribute to your dad.
1: Yep.
0: It's on your new album, Hammer and the Rose. This is about his father. It's called Always Be Your Son. It's Matt Anderson on the Wood Songs.
1: Old time.

That is a song. Matt Anderson, his album is Hammer and the Rose, and that's worth getting just to have that song as part of your home music collection. Just go to the Wood Songs website, click on the archive page. This is show number 1149. We'll tell you how you can connect with Matt Anderson, as well as our next artist, who is equally as wonderful, very powerful voice. She's got her fiddle in her hand. She's got a good album called Songs I Sent You. This is a tune called Road in Hell. It's Elizabeth McCorvey on the Wood Songs.

0: It's a very powerful album.
1: Thank you.
0: Songs I Sent You is the name of the album. Let's give some props to Lefty Carmian on acoustic guitar, Danny Cecil playing bass, with the great Elizabeth McCorvey. And you have a definite, while you're picking up your banjo on the next song, you have a definite Appalachian flavor to your songs, but you're adding a kind of a missing voice to the Appalachian message.
1: Well, thank you. I appreciate that.
0: Well, but it's true, right? And you have a lot of distinctive messaging in your songs, mm-hmm. and you do that by design.
1: Yeah, you know, I try. I think... you know, black and brown folks have often been excluded from folk music and Appalachian music, even though we've been making it the whole time. Just because people haven't been listening doesn't mean it hasn't been there. Mm-hmm. And so I think that the opportunity to get to share my Appalachian sounding songs on this stage is such an honor. So thank you.
0: Well, and you do it so well. I mean, it's one thing to notice the missing link, but then to be that voice of that link, you have to attract the audience. You have to be good at it, right?
1: Thank you.
0: So now you've got your banjo. Is the fiddle your primary instrument, or is it the banjo?
1: I'm primarily a fiddle player. I've gotten as good at the banjo as I plan on getting. I think it's important. I think it's important for people to know that we can just be average.
0: You just quoted most banjo players that I know.
1: You know, I'm a great fiddle player, great singer, very average banjo player, and
0: well,
1: that feels fine to me.
0: We're gonna watch you excel at being average right now. From her
1: Thank
0: album
1: you.
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0: Wasn't it great having Elizabeth McCarvey on our broadcast all the way from 6 Mile, South Carolina? This week's WoodSongs kid, 14-year-old Judson Stone, did a great job. Multi-award-winning artist from Canada, Matt Anderson as well. All this wonderful music, and they all have this one thing in common. Their families support them. Their families help them. Their families got behind them. There was a wonderful artist that wrote to a relative, and he said, "I will never be a great artist. I just know it." If you have an artist in your family, don't deny them. Don't put down their creativity. Don't make them feel bad because of the creative side of their world. The artist who said that was Vincent Van Gogh. Look what his family probably missed out on. My name is Michael Jonathan. I'm a folk singer. I am a song farmer. We'll see you next week on the WoodSongs Old Time Radio Hour. Good night.
1: You've been listening to WoodSongs broadcast number 1149. Michael's opening song was Songs Farmer Blues from the Song Farmer album featuring Raymond McLean on the mandolin. Our chief engineer is Jerome Gall. Our TV director is Maria Claire. Technical assistants are Brian Klaus and Eric Anderson, Dan Field, and Gavin Clark. The WoodSongs crew member of the week is Kurt Jefferson, and our WoodSongs partner of the week is Brookie Thomas. 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
2: NCN News, I'm Celeste Ford. The man accused of killing longtime basketball coach and educator Jeremy Dillard made his first court appearance. More from John Champion.
3: 60-year-old Ricky Harper appeared before a Wake County judge. He's charged with first-degree murder and is being held without bond. 57-year-old Dillard worked at Felton Grove High School in Wake County. She was found dead in her home over 2 weeks ago. Harper, identified by investigators as Dillard's boyfriend, lived with Dillard. Evidence and information from flock cameras helped identify Harper as a suspect. Funeral services take place today at Hillside High School. I'm John Champion.
2: AP correspondent Julie Walker reports on President Trump's desire to rename Lake Ontario.
4: Ontario Premier Doug Ford unveiling a giant billboard on the Canadian shoreline, Lake Ontario, now and always, and taking to his social media and to the press to promote it.
5: But just in case President Trump or anyone else forgets, we've set up the sign to remind them it's Lake Ontario now and forever.
4: It's the latest show of defiance by the Canadian official following President Trump's executive order directing U.S. federal agencies to call Lake Ontario Lake America.
6: So this is Lake Ontario in Canada and in the United States. But we're going to make a little change. We're going to call it something different than Lake Ontario. We're going to call it Lake America.
4: After months of tariffs, 51st state threats, and personal attacks on Canadian leaders, the move has been met in Canada largely with ridicule.
5: Long after President Trump is gone, it will still be called Lake Ontario.
4: I'm Julie Walker.
2: A Raleigh teen is critically ill from a rare brain infection caused by an amoeba found in warm freshwater. Dr. Zach Moore from the State Department of Health tells CBS 17.
7: Most people start with a headache, maybe nausea, vomiting, change in the sense of smell, and then it unfortunately progresses pretty quickly from there to coma.
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2: NCN News, I'm Celeste Ford. The recent death of a pedestrian walking in a marked crosswalk has renewed longstanding resident concerns about the safety of the Edderly Drive crossing, prompting one neighbor to bring his concern to Cary Town officials Friday.
3: I just don't feel like that's a safe position. I would recommend revisiting the positioning of crosswalks in the area and adding an alternative for people trying to use the greenway or access the greenway from the residential area.
2: The NCDOT says the crosswalk has been updated in recent years. A funded project to add a pedestrian hybrid beacon is planned for fall 2028. At a news conference Thursday, UN Secretary General Antonio Guterres said the outbreak in the Congo is the fastest growing Ebola epidemic on record.
4: It is growing faster and wider than the response to contain it. But it can be stopped. We know how to contain Ebola, how to interrupt transmission, and how to save lives. But we must also overcome another virus, the virus of indifference.
2: State health officials are emphasizing water safety after a North Carolina teen became critically ill from a rare infection caused by a brain-eating amoeba. UNC Health Director Dr. David Weber tells ABC 11 there are steps people can take to reduce risk.
5: If you are in fresh water, try not to stir up like lakes, the mud and the sediment at the bottom of the shallow lakes. It's more there. And if you're jumping into fresh water, then either wear nose clips or hold your nose when you jump in.
2: Poor weather temporarily hampered aerial rescue operations in Nepal as a search for thousands of missing people in areas devastated by catastrophic flash floods, along the border with China entered its fourth day. Rescue workers and military personnel have been working around the clock since Wednesday's disaster that killed more than 670 people and left about 3,000 missing. 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

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When our granddaughter is at the house, she's 3 years old, and she says, I like this music.

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1: Good gracious, Blake's Restaurant. 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
1: Hi, I'm Jeff Frucci of Pines Counseling. 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Take tangible steps towards recognizing and reducing stress in your life. This has been Mind Matters. I'm Joe Frucci of Pines Counseling.
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1: History takes center stage. 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John Adams here. Travel back with me to Philadelphia in 1776, where Benjamin Franklin, Thomas Jefferson, the Second Continental Congress, and I have a small matter to settle. 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
1: Hi, this is Dr. Denise Frugie with Mind Matters. Have you ever known someone who needs to control everything? The schedule, the conversation, even the people around them? It's easy to mistake control for confidence, but psychology encourages us to look beneath the behavior. Often, the need to control isn't a sign of strength. It's an attempt to manage insecurity, uncertainty, or fear. When life has felt unpredictable, control can become a way to cope with anxiety and feel safe. Understanding this doesn't excuse controlling behavior. Before you judge the behavior, be curious about what might be underneath. This has been Mind Matters. I'm Dr. Denise Frugie of Pines Counseling, looking beneath the surface.
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2: NCN News, I'm Jeff Hamlin. The catastrophic flash flooding and landslide striking the Nepal-Tibet border region has left over 300 people dead and over 1,300 people missing. The tragedy was caused when a glacier collapsed. Members of the Nepalese community at Duke University have launched efforts to help find their friends and family back home. Dharma Pantha, a community member who has family with ties to the region, tells ABC 11 he was mortified following the coverage.
3: I was shocked. Is that even possible to happen in Nepal?
2: Deadly waves of water and mud were generated from the collapsed glacier, wiping away entire towns and villages. A community of friends and family have said goodbye to a beloved coach and educator. On Saturday, dozens of people filled Hillside High School's auditorium to celebrate Sheremy Dillard, a Durham native who was a high school women's basketball coach at Carborough High and Felton Grove High School in Apex. Police say Dillard's former boyfriend, Ricky Harper, now faces a first-degree murder charge in connection with her death. Jamia Purefoy Thaxton, a former player of Dillard, says she never stopped believing in her.
4: Her dedication to our youth was evident in all the years she coached sports, particularly girls' basketball.
2: The North Carolina Tar Heels upset TCU 15-10 in Dublin, Ireland to win its season opener on Saturday. The Tar Heels held the Horned Frogs without a point in the final three quarters. The game-winning points came off a safety following a botched TCU punt snap. UNC coach Bill Belichick says his team played smart.
5: But the discipline of our players was a big factor in the game. We didn't have very many penalty yards, and so that definitely forced TC to earn everything.
2: This is NCN News.
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1: 3.1. 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

From Pinehurst, North Carolina, the historic Village Chapel, located on the Village Green, invites you to join our congregation in its beautiful sanctuary. During the next half hour, you will be uplifted by music, prayer, and God's healing word.

A reading from the book of Romans. Therefore, I urge you, brothers and sisters, in view of God's mercy, to offer your bodies as a living sacrifice, holy and pleasing to God. This is your true and proper worship. Do not conform to the pattern of this world, but be transformed by the renewing of your mind. Then you will be able to test and approve what God's will is, His good, pleasing, and perfect will. For by the grace given me, I say to everyone of you, do not think of yourself more highly than you ought, but rather think of yourself with sober judgment, in accordance with the faith God has distributed to each of you. For, just as each of us has one body with many members, and these members do not all have the same function, so in Christ we, though many, form one body, and each member belongs to all others. We have different gifts according to the grace given to each of us. If your gift is prophesying, then prophesy in accordance with your faith. If it is serving, then serve. If it is teaching, then teach. If it is to encourage, then give encouragement. If it is giving, then give generously. If it is to lead, do it diligently. If it is to show mercy, do it cheerfully. The word of the Lord.

The Lord be with you. Let us pray. Our Heavenly Father, we thank you for this sacred time of worship and fellowship, and we honor your presence here this morning. As your word says, you inhabit the praise of your people. Lord, through the prophet Isaiah, you tell us to look to the rock from which we were hewn and to remember from whence we came. We only know one rock, the Lord Jesus. And today we acknowledge him as the rock of our salvation, the rock from which the living water flows. Father, wash over us with your living water. Renew us and empower us for this week ahead. And remind us of the ways that you've carried us in the past and the prayers that you've answered, so many we've seen this week, the doors that you've opened, and especially the difficult seasons through which your grace has sustained us. Father, because you've been so merciful to us, teach us to respond by giving ourselves completely to you. As the Apostle Paul writes, may we offer ourselves as living sacrifices, holy and pleasing to you. We know that means not just on Sunday mornings or just with our words, but with our time, our work, our relationships, all of our plans, everything. Father, keep us from being formed by the patterns of this world. Renew our minds. Change the way we think so that we can recognize your perfect will. Remind us that none of us stands alone. We are one body, and we belong to you and in you and to one another. You have given different gifts to different people that we might be one in spirit and one in mission. Lord, help every person in this congregation to discover that they have a place in your kingdom and a purpose in your church. And Lord Jesus, we remember your words today. Who do you say that I am? Peter answered, you are the Christ, the Son of the living God. Lord, we make that same profession of faith this morning. You are our Savior. You're our hope. You're our friend. And you are our foundation. Build your church upon that confession. Build this chapel on that foundation. Lord, take who we are and everything we have and use it all for your glory. Sovereign God, in a world of natural disasters and war and economic uncertainty, we ask for your intervention. We ask for your wise counsel, and we pray for your peace. Lord, we pray for those who have been displaced for any reason, and we lift up our men and women who serve this nation, both at home and abroad. Thank you for their service and their families who support them. We pray for your perfect will to be done in their lives, in their families, in every situation. Lord, we pray for those who are on the prayer list, and we praise you for all the answered prayers that we've experienced just recently. We pray for believers everywhere. We also pray for unbelievers as well. Lord, we know you have a heart for all people. Father, open their spiritual eyes that they would see and experience your unconditional love. Lord, we pray these things in the name that has always been above all names. Amen.

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1: There was a man who decided he was going to visit a church. He went dressed exactly as he dresses during the week: boots, jeans, a t-shirt, his cowboy hat. And he walked into the church, and this was not a church where most people dress that way. And he stuck out, and people noticed what he looked like. So he went and he sat down, and at the Village Chapel, we don't have deacons, so I'm going to pick on deacons for a moment. One of the deacons saw him and walked immediately over to him. And he said, "Young man, look around you for a second." Young man looked around, and he said, "Notice how everyone else is dressed. And notice how you're dressed." And he said, "Next week, I want you to pray about how you should dress to come to church, and then I'll see you next Sunday." So the young man went home and he did pray about it. He came back the following Sunday. He was dressed the exact same way. Everyone was looking at him, taking notice. There was some sneers and some jeers, and the same deacon, in a huff, walks over to him and he said, "Son, I thought I told you to pray about how you should dress to come to church." The young man said, "I did pray about it." So the deacon said, "Well, did you listen to what God had to tell you?" And he said, "I did listen to what God had to say." And he said, "Well, what did God say?" "God said, I don't know how you should dress. I've never been in that church." And I think it teaches a lesson. What's the purpose of the church? Why do we exist? What divisions can so easily be created that we're never meant to be there? I had a friend who sent me a card this past week that was very meaningful to me. And it was a card on personal resiliency. Resiliency. And it is a buzzword. We were using it in the military before I left. And in this instance, resiliency is the ability to deal with the stresses of life. The ability to deal with the stresses of life. And on one side of the card, this is what it said: "You're allowed to be sad. You're allowed to feel helpless. You're allowed to be tired, to feel anxious, to be frustrated." And it went on to list a great deal, many more things. And I think that's so important because sometimes, and it may just be me, but I think it's all of us, we feel like we aren't allowed to be sad. That if we are, something's wrong with us. That we can't feel helpless or tired, and we may feel that at work or in our family, we have to be a rock, no emotion. We aren't allowed to show our own humanity. But truthfully, we all know we're going to be sad at some point. We're going to be tired. We'll feel helpless, scared, alone, frustrated. And it helps to have someone there saying, "That's okay, you can feel that way." But then you turn the card over, and this is what it says: "You're allowed to find the good in life. You're allowed to be grateful, to be happy, to feel loved and hopeful." It's as simple as a perspective shift with absolutely no judgment. I will love you no matter what your perspective is. You can be sad, or you can find the good in the world. You can feel helpless, or you can be grateful and recognize all the blessings you have. You can feel scared, or you can recognize that you aren't alone. And this shift in perspective can literally save someone's life. This morning, I'm going to be speaking about the church, and we all have some thoughts, some perspectives on the church. And I want to be clear, you are allowed to criticize the church, not just this church, any church, the church. You're allowed to point out every flaw and imperfection. You're allowed to focus on how it so often fails. It's a lot like a marriage. You can criticize your spouse as much as you want. You can point out their every flaw and imperfection, and you can focus on all the ways they fail, but in the end, what good does that do? Does it actually change anything? When I look back at my life in the church, which I've spent my entire life growing up in the church, I see an imperfect but a beautiful community. My best friend and I were born a month apart from each other. Ryan Whitehead still lives in our hometown, Mobile, Alabama. And I think it was just a few weeks after we were born, we were sharing the same crib together in the nursery and fighting, which we haven't stopped to this day. I remember my first day of preschool, being 3 years old, walking into our church, into Miss Dean's room. And she had all the kids gathered on the carpet in front of her. She was going to tell a Bible story and get to know each of us. And at 3 years old, I sat down and I was so nervous. And I looked over and saw my best friend Ryan, and I was relieved. I found lifelong friends in that church. My first real mentors were in that church. Some of my favorite meals of my entire life were eaten in that fellowship hall. I went to Sunday school, mission friends, RAs, youth, ended up leading a few of them later in life. One Sunday night after my grandfather preached, I walked the aisle and professed my faith in Christ and was baptized a week later. On a Sunday morning, I was sitting in the choir loft when God called me to preach, and it was in that church that I delivered my first sermon. There is no other group or organization that has had a greater impact on my life than a small group of 75 devoted followers of Christ that decided they would be my brother and my sister, my mother, my father, and my grandfather and grandmother in Christ. And with that, it's a realization that the building is not the church. The building didn't mentor me, guide me, teach me, or correct me. The church is the people. The community of faith. And I would say that the church is a community that truly believes and lives out the teachings of our Lord Jesus Christ together. This morning we read Romans 12, and something I greatly appreciate about the Apostle Paul, he would share these great theological truths, and then he would give us very practical ways to live them out. For instance, he starts the chapter by saying, we are to offer our bodies as a living sacrifice, and this is true and proper worship. To not conform to this world, but to be transformed by the renewing of our minds. And what if he had left us there? Offer yourself as a living sacrifice. Do not be conformed to the world, but be transformed by the renewing of your mind. And then he stopped. Eventually, we would get to the question, how do I do that? How can I be a living sacrifice? How can I not be conformed to this world, but be transformed? And it sounds good. Like we used to say in college, that'll preach. But how do I do it? Paul starts out by telling all of us, be humble. Be humble. I wonder how many problems in our families, our relationships, and in our church could be solved if we humbled ourselves. He says, don't think of yourself more highly than you ought to. Each of us has been given one body with many parts. Each part doesn't have the same function, even though they are all vital. So in Christ, we, though many, form one body. One. He goes further in Galatians, saying, there is neither Jew nor Greek, neither slave nor free, nor is there male or female, for you are all one in Christ Jesus. And you want to know a way to not be conformed to the pattern of this world? The pattern of this world is division. You grew up in it. You've seen it your entire life. Division based on race, gender, class, economic status, what you wear to church on a Sunday morning. And Paul says, no, no, no. In Christ, we are one. There is no division. There is no Jew or Gentile, slave or free, male or female. Do not be conformed to this world. He goes on to say, each member of the church, each member is for all the other members. This world will tell you the most valuable thing that you need to look out for is you. Numero uno, if you don't look out for yourself, no one else will. Structure your life, your career for your advancement, for your happiness, to meet all of your needs. And God takes that entire way of thinking, flips it upside down, and he says, in the kingdom of God, you live for everyone else. To love your neighbor as yourself and to treat others as you would like to be treated. He goes on and he says, we've all been gifted by God's grace, and it seems in the context we have been gifted not for ourselves, but for the sake of our brothers and sisters around us. And the list isn't exhaustive, but we see prophesying, serving, teaching, encouraging, giving, leading, and showing mercy. I already mentioned my home church, Airport Boulevard Baptist Church, and it was almost 25 years ago that God called me to the ministry of reconciliation. And when Trey was 16 and 17, I saw this list much differently than I do today. I would have said, what are the most important qualities on this list? Ah, prophesying. I want to be the greatest preacher that has ever lived at 17 years old. Teaching, the most wonderful teacher the church has ever seen. Leadership. Those are the things that I thought mattered. Prophesying, teaching, leading. Moses and Aaron leading the people of God into the promised land. And today as I look at that list, I see something so much different. Today as I stand here, I think every church needs more encouragers. I saw a funny meme this week. It said, some days I just need somebody to give me a hug and say, it'll be okay. You're gonna get through this. Here's a coffee and $1 million. I tell you, I think the greatest blessing you can have in your life is someone who is constantly encouraging you. Parents and grandparents, the greatest blessing I think you can be to your children is to never stop encouraging them. I think every church needs more encouragers. I think we can never have enough people who cheerfully show mercy. That is a gift, Paul says. Jesus says in the Beatitudes in Matthew 5:7, blessed are the merciful, for they will be shown mercy. And the most merciful people I've ever met, also my favorite people in the entire world, love people in a way that is so authentic. It's so real. that it's captivating. We need encouragers. We need those who show mercy. I think each of us can envision God's kingdom and what a perfect world would look like. And people throughout all of time have been wondering how to get there. Plato wrote about it in his Republic, Sir Thomas More in Utopia, Sir Francis Bacon in New Atlantis. Yesterday, I learned about Tommaso Campanella in The City of the Sun. And each of these had an ideal that they were trying to reach, a perfect place. But they didn't have a clear way to get there. And as I think of the kingdom of God, and if I can take what Paul is telling us here, he says that if you're looking for the kingdom of God on earth, offer yourself as a living sacrifice in humble, selfless service to others. One of my favorite stories is about William Booth, the founder of the Salvation Army. And as they call him, General Booth was on his deathbed, and the Salvation Army had gathered for their annual conference. They sent a messenger to the general asking him for a message for the conference. And so he took the piece of paper, he wrote on it and sent it back. And when the messenger got to the conference, he stood up and read the one word that was written: others. He wanted the church to know we exist for everyone else. If you're looking for the kingdom of God on earth, offer yourself as a living sacrifice in humble, selfless service to others, ignoring the pattern of this world, which is division, prejudice, and bias, and treating everyone as if they are your brother or sister, mother or father, son or daughter, and using your gift for their sake. May we spend this coming week praying that God's kingdom would be seen on earth through the unity and the charity of His people. It's in Christ's name and for His glory. Amen.

You may be seated for the benediction. May the peace of God, which passes all understanding, keep your hearts and your minds in the knowledge and love of God and in His Son, our Savior Jesus Christ. And the blessing of God the Father, the Son, and the Holy Spirit be upon you and remain with you forever.

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Also, we would like you to worship with us in person at one of our three Sunday morning services at the Village Chapel. 8 a.m. Communion Service, 9:30 a.m. Family Service, or 11 a.m. Traditional Service. 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
2: 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I'm Tim Nelson, welcoming you to Heart Song on Life 103.1. Thank you for joining us this Sunday morning for music that we hope inspires and encourages, music that speaks to the heart and stirs the soul.

Lift High, the name of Jesus, from Keith and Kristen Getty at Life 103.1 at just after 9 o'clock here on the last Sunday of the month. It is August 30th. I'm Tim Nelson. Here's our Life 103.1 verse of the week. It's from the book of Philippians in the New Testament, chapter 4, verses 6 and 7. Don't be anxious about anything, but in everything, by prayer and supplication, with thanksgiving, let your requests be made known to God, and the peace of God, which surpasses all understanding, will guard your hearts and minds in Christ Jesus.

It's Heart Song with Thank You, Lord from Paul Balazs and Holy Forever by Chris Tomlin at Life 103.1. Coming to grips with the realization that God knows everything about everyone, including you and me, can either be frightening or encouraging. It all depends on our relationship with Him. If your life is not right with Him, if you're living in sin, then God's complete knowledge could be rather terrifying. But if your life is right with God, then knowing that He's aware of what's going on in it every minute of every day is a comforting thought. If you're a Christian who's walking with God, His complete knowledge guarantees that He's watching over and taking care of you.

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John 3:16 put to music from Darlene Check, God So Loved, at Life 103.1 with Tim Nelson here on Heart Song. Transparency with God is not only a good thing, it's a necessary thing to keep our relationship with Him moving in the right direction. We have nothing to hide from God because nothing can be hidden after all. When we come to Him and confess our sins, we're like the toddler who just scribbled all over the wall and is still holding the crayon. Dad knows exactly what you've done, but he still asks, "What did you do?" He's not just looking for a confession. He wants to take you in his loving arms, lovingly correct you and lead you in the right direction. Boldly ask him to point out anything in you that offends him. Give God permission to search you, test you, and confront you.

I remember one night in the hospital, I thought I was dying. And my whole life came before me. And I didn't say to the Lord, I'm a preacher. I've preached to many people. I said, oh Lord, I'm a sinner. I still need your forgiveness. I still need the cross.

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1: Good morning. I'm Tim Nelson, welcoming you to Heart Song on Life 103.1. Thank you for joining us this Sunday morning for music that we hope inspires and encourages, music that speaks to the heart and stirs the soul.

Come to the River from the Rhett Walker Band on Heart Song at just after 10 o'clock at Life 103.1, where we've got the Heart Song debut from Taryn Wells coming up for you this half hour. Pastor Chuck Swindoll says, you don't have to be impressive to follow God. You just have to be available.

This is Heart Song. There's Jaden Lavick with What If. I'm Tim Nelson at Life 103.1. God's Not Done With You from Tarin Wells is our Heart Song debut this week. It's a song for the person who feels disqualified by their past guilt and shame to say that God has the ability. He's actually a master architect, and he specializes in building on what remains in your life. If all you have is ruins, then ruins will be what he uses to recreate the great design that he has for your life. Remember that today, and I hope you're encouraged by this week's Heart Song debut from Tarin Wells. Here's God's Not Done With You.

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Shane and Shane on Heart Song. We love you, Jesus, at Life 103.1 with Tim Nelson. Well, as you lie on your bed at night and reflect on the day, or as all of tomorrow's to-dos race through your mind, how will you hold it together? What will give you the stability and security that every human being in the world is looking for? In the end, it won't be the money in your account. It won't be the home security system. It won't be enjoying admiration from your community. It is the Lord alone who leads his beloved children to true peace, rest, and security. In the arms of the Good Shepherd, you can dwell in safety and rest in peace. Be sure when you lie down tonight, or when worries rear their head today, to remember that the Lord loves you and is looking after you. That's where rest and peace are truly and eternally to be found.

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History takes center stage in 1776 the Musical, on stage September 10th through the 27th. Don't miss 1776 the Musical. 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
2: NCN News, I'm Jeff Hamlin. Global finance leaders are in Asheville this weekend for high-level G20 finance track meetings. The gathering comes as Western North Carolina continues to recover from Hurricane Helene. Joe Lavornia, a former counselor to the U.S. Treasury Secretary, said Asheville's selection as the meeting site was in part intended to draw attention to the region's recovery from Helene. He tells WLOS.
3: One of the key reasons why they have chosen Asheville for the G20 meetings is to call attention to the issue, to help bring in dollars to the area, encourage tourism, more self-awareness for the tragedy.
2: Protesters demonstrated outside the event on Saturday. A mobile petting zoo was the source of several rabies cases found in baby goats this summer. That's according to state officials. The North Carolina Department of Health and Human Services has confirmed that multiple cases in baby goats at the Farm Adventures mobile petting zoo based in Iredell County. The zoo made two separate trips to Durham this month, among other places across the state. Misty Love, who owns the zoo, tells WSOC that the goats were kept in a pen to avoid any wild animal contact.
4: Shoo the skunk out, yeah. Let the goats out, watch the goats. They were jumping around, playing. They didn't even get sprayed. So we're like, everything's good.
2: State officials say anyone who was at the zoo between July 28th and August 27th should contact their local health department. Bill Belichick has won his first season opener as a college football coach. North Carolina defeated TCU 15-10 in a rainy Dublin, Ireland on Saturday. UNC coach Bill Belichick says that Billy Edwards played hard in his first game as UNC's quarterback.
5: Yeah, I thought Billy did a solid job managing the game. Didn't turn the ball over on his side of it, you know, we got to do a better job of, you know, taking care of the ball.
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James Taylor, Fire and Rain. This is Life 103.1. I'm your host, Jim Benedict. That one released in August of 1970 did pretty well. Number three on the Hot 100 that year. Looking forward to the Beatles this hour, and the Eagles too. And I've got Oliver here. Sing along. Good morning, Starshine. The world says hello.

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0: It's touching every time you hear it. A Candle in the Wind, written for Princess Diana by Elton John. Looking forward to the Eagles, the Beatles, and Donovan. Still this hour.
1: Hello, I'm Jose Hernandez, and I have been using a wheelchair since my accident in 1995.
2: My name is Andrea Dalzell, and I've been using a wheelchair since I was 5 years old.
1: I guess if I had one message for the general public, it would be that I appreciate your help. 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
1: I think everyone with a disability can relate to that parking spot problem.
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Checking out things to do in the heat this week, and then maybe for the cool off afterwards on the community bulletin board. Life1031.com is the place to go. 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One of my favorite Beatles tunes, and that says a lot, it's the Beatles' Eleanor Rigby.

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Here's a Donovan tune you can't miss. It's Sunshine Superman.

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The Wonder of You, originally recorded in 1959, released by Ray Peterson as a hit single, later by Elvis in 1970. The Wonder of You, recorded in Las Vegas, and of course, it hit the top of the chart that year in 1970. I'm Jim Benedict. Love being with you here on Sunday. We've got Ocean to look forward to, Harper's Bazaar, kind of Lone Star tune on here too, and Simon and Garfunkel, Let's Play Homeward.

0: Hey there, lonely girl, Eddie Holman. You're listening to Life 103.1. Hope your Sunday's great so far. It's a good day to go swimming. We still have Ocean, Harper's Bazaar to look forward to, and Fifth Dimension on the lineup.
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Let's go to the 59th Street Bridge and sing the 59th Street Bridge song with Harper's Bazaar.

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2: NCN News, I'm Cowan Ash. I'm AP correspondent Victoria Milko reports from Nepal on the situation on the ground as crews attempt to get to the hardest hit areas where flooding and mudslides devastated towns.
3: We're in Dading, where we're seeing some of the roads are opening up, including parts of the main Nepal highway that was shut down. The highway serves as a major way for things to get in and out of Kathmandu, and there's fears there may be shortages ahead of the autumn festival season. Behind us, you're seeing along the river. We've been getting warnings all morning that the river levels might be rising and that water is moving very, very fast. So locals have been advised to move way to higher zones, away to safety. The extent of the destruction, there's entire homes, there's tractors, farming equipment, vehicles completely submerged to the sediment by the riverside. I think the extent of the damage is still being surveyed because areas are very hard to access.
2: Burlington police have arrested a 20-year-old Greensboro man after they say he was caught breaking into vehicles early Saturday morning. Officers say DeLacy Miles had a stolen handgun and controlled substances. He faces four charges and is being held on a $30,000 bond. A family in South Mills is wondering what to do next after a fire completely destroyed their home. On Thursday, a blaze destroyed a home that Richard Waddell has lived in for over 50 years. In an instant, more than 50 years of memories and belongings were gone, and the family's dog was killed. Waddell tells WAVY the fire spread quickly through the home.
4: The house was paid for, and I didn't think I'm gonna need the insurance because it went up so high because I'm on a fixed income.
2: A man is under arrest after three women were shot during two attempted carjackings in an earlier shooting Sunday morning in Fayetteville. Cumberland County deputies say the first shooting happened around 7 at a home on Messenger Street. Police say the suspect then shot two women during failed carjackings at a Hardee's on Ramsey Street and a Food Lion on MacArthur Road. All three victims are stable. The suspect was arrested around 9:20 after a chase. 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

Lot of Love and Nicolette Larson. You're listening to Life 103.1. Hope your Sunday's going great so far. Looking ahead, this week's forecast, hot. That's it, just hot, really hot. And then afterwards, maybe a little less hot. My prediction for the summer is it's going to feel like summer until mid-October. That is just for anybody who's seen, you know, remember Johnny Carson? Of course you do, the great Karnak. Put the envelope. And then a cold winter. That's my prediction. It's very unscientific, non-meteorological analysis here. We have a lot to look forward to this hour. We've got Billy Swan, the Drifters, and here's Tommy James and the Shondells, Crimson and Clover.

I'm Joan Shattuck from Aberdeen. I listen to 103.1. It's the first thing I do in the morning is to put that station on, and it is on all day long. I just love it.

0: Angel in Your Arms. That's Hot. This is Life 103.1. We still have Billy Swan. We've got a tune by the Dixie Cups. I think you know what that one is. And the Drifters, all to come this hour.
1: I see it all the time. They leave early in the morning and come back very late.
2: The curtains, they're always closed. And there's so many people living in that house.
1: I know. They look scared all the time. It seems like he runs the show.
2: He's always talking for them.
1: Seems friendly enough, though.
2: I'm not even sure if it's the same people I saw last week.
1: This doesn't make any sense. We have to tell someone. We need to report this.
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Hard not to sing along to this. We all know it. It's the Dixie Cups, Chapel of Love.

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It's Survivor. This is Life 103.1. Here's another singable one. We've had a bunch of those this hour. The Drifters, Under the Boardwalk.

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2: 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There is a section on establishing a new lawn, including when to plant a new lawn. 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Think about what types of grass will work well on your terrain, and will it hold up to lots of foot traffic? How much watering will be necessary? And many homeowners are on private wells. Will your water supply be able to handle the new demand of watering the grass and providing water at the required amounts of water each week? And don't forget, take soil samples and have the soil analyzed so you'll know what soil amendments to add in advance. For more information regarding your gardening questions, contact your local NC State Cooperative Extension County Center.
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Please, Mr. Please, and one of my favorite celebrity people, singers, talents, Olivia Newton-John. Looking forward to Elton John this hour, Kenny Loggins, we've got Sade, and Johnny Rivers here. Baby, I need your lovin'.

0: Paradise, that's Sade. This is Life 103.1. Back in my early days, as that song was released, I announced it as Sade. Yes, I did. I admit it. I also announced that Rio Speedwagon was on the air when I was much younger, many years ago. But yeah, I know it's Sade. What a wonderful name. Elton John still this hour. Mama Cass too. And we got Billy Joel in the lineup as well.
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those blue eyes, Elton John. This is Life 103.1. Hope your Sunday is fantastic so far. One of my favorite Mama Cass songs here, and I encourage you to do the same. 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

For the first time, Kenny Loggins. This is Life 103.1. My time's up for the afternoon. I look at the clock. It always goes by way, way too fast when I'm having fun. I always enjoy my Sundays with you. I'll leave you with a Billy Joel tune. It's She's Got Away. Have a great Sunday night and an even better week ahead.

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1: Yeah, you. It's me, your heart. 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We've got to talk. 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
2: NCN News, I'm Cowan Asham. AP correspondent Victoria Milko reports from Nepal on the situation on the ground as crews attempt to get to the hardest hit areas where flooding and mudslides devastated towns.
3: We're in Dading, where we're seeing some of the roads are opening up, including parts of Maine's Nepal Highway that was shut down. The highway serves as a major way for things to get in and out of Kathmandu, and there's fears there may be shortages ahead of the autumn festival season. Behind us, you're seeing along the river. We've been getting warnings all morning that the river levels might be rising and that water is moving very, very fast. So locals have been advised to move way to higher zones, away to safety. The extent of the destruction, there's entire homes, there's tractors, farming equipment, vehicles completely submerged to the sediment by the riverside. I think the extent of the damage is still being surveyed because areas are very hard to access.
2: Burlington police have arrested a 20-year-old Greensboro man after they say he was caught breaking into vehicles early Saturday morning. Officers say DeLacy Miles had a stolen handgun and controlled substances. He faces four charges and is being held on a $30,000 bond. A family in South Mills is wondering what to do next after a fire completely destroyed their home. On Thursday, a blaze destroyed a home that Richard Waddell has lived in for over 50 years. In an instant, more than 50 years of memories and belongings were gone, and the family's dog was killed. Waddell tells WAVY the fire spread quickly through the home.
4: The house was paid for, and I didn't think I'm gonna need the insurance because it went up so high, because I'm on a fixed income.
2: A man is under arrest after three women were shot during two attempted carjackings in an earlier shooting Sunday morning in Fayetteville. Cumberland County deputies say the first shooting happened around 7 at a home on Messenger Street. Police say the suspect then shot two women during failed carjackings at a Hardee's on Ramsey Street and a Food Lion on MacArthur Road. All three victims are stable. The suspect was arrested around 9:20 after a chase. 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
5: 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Blake's is located on Highway 211 on the Cantor side of the 220 bypass. Y'all come out and say hello, Blake's Restaurant.
6: Hi, I'm Joe Frucci of Pines Counseling. Anger is often a secondary emotion. Beneath it, there may be fear. Fear of rejection, fear of losing control, fear of being hurt, or fear of not being enough. Understanding what's underneath the anger doesn't excuse hurtful behavior, but it can help us respond wisely to others and to ourselves. Sometimes the loudest emotion is simply protecting the most vulnerable one. So, the next time you encounter anger, ask yourself, what might be underneath it? Because understanding has the power to change people more deeply than judging them ever will. This has been Mind Matters. I'm Joe Frucci of Pines Counsel, looking beneath the surface.
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2: NCN News, I'm Kyle Nasheim. In an interview on ABC's This Week, Ontario Prime Minister Doug Ford continues to insist it's Lake Ontario.
3: It was like something out of Saturday Night Live when he signed a document saying change to Lake America. No one's going to call it Lake of America. It's been Lake Ontario for hundreds of years. It's going to continue being Lake Ontario. And it's just so disappointing because I love the U.S. I love the American people. Canadians love the American people. We differentiate between the great American people and the president.
2: A pedestrian was killed in a hit and run in Raleigh early Saturday morning. The incident happened around 3:30 a.m. at Capitol Boulevard and Durant Road, where the pedestrian died at the scene despite life-saving efforts. The race for the North Carolina's District 11 seat continues on Saturday in Fairview. The North Carolina Democratic Party hosted Westfest. Jamie Angier and several other Democratic leaders gathered at Hickory Nut Gap Farm for what they call a celebration of grassroots power. Anderson Clayton, North Carolina Democratic Party chairwoman, tells WLOS they wanted to provide an opportunity for community engagement.
4: We know that right now communities out in Western North Carolina have been struggling, and we wanted to bring an opportunity for folks to come together to meet their local candidates who are running for office this year who want to provide change to the areas of this state right now that have been long time left forgotten by a lot of our politicians.
2: The owner of the downtown Raleigh nightclub has surrendered its alcohol permits following a shooting that injured four people. Wake County ABC law enforcement says the permits for a live nightclub on Fayetteville Street were surrendered Saturday after what officials called an escalation of violence and a public safety hazard. Four people were shot inside the club early last Sunday, and all are expected to recover. ABC says the club could stay open without alcohol sales, but is expected to close. 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
1: 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It'll be an afternoon of bluegrass music with Southridge, ice cream, cookies, and more. 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The Siler City History Club is looking to add to its collection of stories, memories, photos, and mementos of life in Siler City. 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
6: 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Robin is great. Not a lot of nonsense talk, Christian music, and a little bit of everything.

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